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2: Muslims in Cameroon today join the Islamic community worldwide to celebrate the Feast of Sacrifice, also known as Tabaski. Special prayers are scheduled this morning at major mosques across the country. Sermons will focus on faith, sacrifice, obedience to God and solidarity, followed by the ritual immolation and family feasting across the country. Ahead of this celebration, a newsroom spoke to some faithfuls to gauge how they are preparing for the feast. Get them in this vox pop.
3: Alhamdulillah, everything is okay for now. Why? Because in the morning, we already left enough money for people in the house, my wife and the kids and the children. So we'll go to the market and the needful stuff. Why? I will buy the ram during the day, which inshallah will be starting tomorrow. So actually, everything is okay for now. The situations are really okay. Everything is good.
4: First of all, what I have to say is that for today, I think it is the day of Arafat. We have to fast. We have to fast in order to get some blessing from Allah. And then for tomorrow, we are trying to buy our sheep and all the things that we have to do our feast with. We are going to market. We are buying food. We are buying condiments and so on and so forth.
5: Right now, I and my family, we are preparing. We will go to the markets today and get our ram so that we can feast with our neighbor and relatives.
2: In other news, the Bafia Council will today launch a training program on heavy-duty machinery trades for young people under the Support Project for Skills Development, Growth and Employment, known by its French acronym PADES. The initiative, which aims to improve social professional integration and boost productivity through technical skill acquisition, is expected to provide employment opportunities for youth in the locality. The Consortium of Consumer Organizations in Cameroon has called off a planned sit-down strike at the National Mining Corporation, Sonamin, after a working session with Director General Serge Hervé Boyengenou. The action led by Consortium President Simon Kachjo had been announced in protest against alleged massive losses in state revenue from gold exploitation. Today, May 27, is being observed as World Marketing Day, a global celebration of creativity, strategy, and the power of connection. It is a day to recognize the incredible impact marketing has on businesses, brands, and society as a whole. The annual event is dedicated to shining a spotlight on the marketing profession and its evolving role in shaping how we communicate, influence, and inspire. Out of the country, the Democratic Republic of Congo have asked FIFA to refund the cost of 2026 World Cup tickets bought by fans who are now unable to enter the United States because of Ebola-related travel restrictions. The Leopards are returning to football's

biggest stage for the first time since 1974 but the public health emergency declared by the World Health Organization on May 16 is threatening to stop supporters from traveling to the U.S. Officials say there are more than 900 suspected cases of Ebola in Central and East Africa and 223 suspected deaths since the outbreak was declared. And in sports, Cameroon's under-17 basketball women's World Cup opponents are now known. The under-17 basketball Lionesses will face China on June 27 at 9:30 a.m., then confront Lithuania on June 28 at 2:30 p.m., before concluding their camp against Canada on June 30 at 11:45 a.m. The competition is set to kick off on June 17, 2026 in Turkey, and Cameroon will be making its first appearance.

On this Ascension Day, MTN sends you its warmest greeting and wishes you a day filled with blessings and happiness.

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Barakada Salah to all Muslim faithfuls. Good afternoon, ladies and gentlemen. Welcome to today's Royal Afternoon Edition, the 2 p.m. news on 88.4 Royal FM and live on YouTube at Royal FM Cameroon. My name is Mapalazita. The headlines.

0: Muslim faithfuls in Cameroon joined their counterparts the world over today to celebrate the Feast of Tabaski, and an imam will be telling us the significance of the ram.
1: The submission of a man, Abraham, when Allah the Almighty asked him to slaughter his only son Ismail, he was about doing so.
0: Out of Cameroon, Pope Leo XIV has tabled one of the clearest apologies of the Catholic Church's involvement in the transatlantic slave trade. And in sports, Biwa Bryan will join us with our sports file towards the end of this newscast. Ladies and gentlemen, those were the headlines. Good afternoon. Welcome to the 2 p.m. news on Royal FM. Muslims in Cameroon today join the Islamic community worldwide to celebrate the Feast of the Sacrifice, also known as Tabaski. Heavy feasting is about now going on in family homes, but earlier today in mosques, Muslim leaders used the special prayer sessions to advocate for peace and the respect of the pillars of Islam. Professor Suleiman Usman led prayers at the Essos Mosque here in Yaoundé, after which he talked on the symbolism of the ram on the microphone of our reporter, Jeffrey Tachum.
1: We have slaughtered the ram, the sheep. It symbolizes the submission of a man, Abraham, when Allah the Almighty asked him to slaughter his only son Ismail. He was about doing so when Allah subhanahu wa ta'ala replaced the son by a ram. It is this tradition that we are trying to perpetrate. It has another significance. It is an act of submission. It is also an act of solidarity, because once the ram is slaughtered, we are going to share the meat with our family, with our neighbors, with the needy, and even with those who are not Muslim. So it is an act of solidarity, and as you know, in our country, we are called to strengthen the living togetherness in our country. So there's no limit between Muslim and Christians as far as the meat of this ram is on the table.
0: And on the occasion of the Feast of Tabaski, today is a public holiday in Cameroon, putting a one-day break to ongoing public examinations, notably the written session of the baccalaureate and the practical sessions of the GCE. Our reporter Ngang Nadesh interviewed a pedagogue on how students can stay focused during the season and the measures administration has put in place to avoid leakage of exam questions. She has the following details.
2: Candidates often lose momentum when there is a break during exams. Dr. Nanje Waters is a pedagogue.
3: In my experience, there are strategies that can help students stay committed to their study and keep distractions away during such periods of a public holiday, just as we are witnessing today. They should set a short and a fixed studying block. They should be able to study 2 to 3 hours in the morning before any other activities can start. They should use an active revision plan, that is, ask themselves questions, work with past questions.
2: Candidates are also advised to study smartly and put off any form of distractions.
3: They should be able to set key points instead of just reading. They should limit distraction by putting their phones on silence for those who have a mobile phone. They should avoid long group chats.

0: that the materials are sealed. Questions papers should remain sealed until the day of the exams with a lock of who handles them.
1: Dr. Nanje Walters wraps up by adding that
0: papers should equally be sent to centers only on exams day and not before the holiday. And finally, monitoring team should be increased, extra invigilators and unannounced checks should be done after the holidays to make sure that the question papers have not been tampered with.
1: The baccalaureate exam session is expected to wrap up this weekend, while the GCE candidates are set to begin the written session come June 2, 2026.
2: And still in education today, we look at the fear and stress that comes with examinations. This as students and pupils are rounding up the school year with third term exams as well as public exams. Going in for this exercise sometimes bring fear and stress on the learners. And as a result, Fringwe Crispin, head of Reporters Brigade and Culture, spoke with a sociologist on how learners can manage exam fear and stress. Take a listen to Ngong Valentine.
3: The first thing we should look at is causes of stress and fear, because once we know the causes, then the solution comes. The first thing that causes fear during exams is unpreparedness, when the pupils or the students are not well prepared. Unpreparedness comes from not copying notes, not taking part in all lessons. Some of it could be as a result of ill health and all of that, but when it comes because the child intentionally avoided to study, becomes a problem. Another issue is overworking the children at home. Sometimes they overwork them. They read for too long, they study for too long, and then they don't have rest. So when they do not rest their system, it will push them to experiencing stress and fear. I think these are the two main causes.
2: Tungong Valentine goes further to outline ways in which students and pupils can solve the issue of fear and stress during exam period.
3: Now, if we want to solve this problem, the first thing is that the children should prepare themselves well for the exam. And preparedness begins with having all the lessons, attending all lessons, and then studying. And part of studies is to revisit past questions. There are some children who visit past questions, carry out the exercises, but they will still have fear. So to sort this out, they need to discuss the answers with friends, not just with their teachers. That is why it is very important to create work groups in classroom where children can interact among themselves. So that will help them to be able to express themselves. And when they do this, it helps them to do away with fear. So like I said, they will need a lot of rest. They need to prepare themselves well. And by having all their notes, by studying and by discussing and carrying out exercises, past questions, I think this will help them to overcome their stress and fear.
2: Today, May the 27th, is being observed as World Marketing Day, a global celebration of creativity, strategy, and the power of connection. It is a day to recognize the incredible impact marketing has on businesses, brands, and society as a whole. The annual event is dedicated to stirring a spotlight on the marketing profession and its evolving role in shaping how we communicate, influence, and inspire. The Bafia Council is today launching a training program on heavy-duty machinery trades for young people under the Support Project for Skills Development, Growth, and Employment, known by its French acronym, PADES. The initiative, which aims to improve social professional integration and boost productivity through technical skill acquisition, is expected to provide employment opportunities for youths in the locality. And still to come in this newscast, we talk the ongoing general population census in Cameroon.
4: We went to the Prime Minister to inform him that we are stopping all works across the national territory if we don't get our remuneration.
2: Welcome back. If you are just tuning in, you are listening to the 2 p.m. news on Royal FM and watching us live on YouTube at Royal FM Cameroon. On to politics, we are left with just 2 months before the voters' electoral list closes on August the 31st.

0: 2026, and already political parties have kept on galvanizing party members, militant sympathizers, as well as other Cameroonians to register massively on this list. Our political and economic reporter, Evance Williams Njobati, approached some of the key players within the political parties who stated their various strategies.
1: To Barristan Don Christopher, Secretary General of the Cameroon Renaissance Movement, galvanizing more voters is a patriotic act that should be encouraged.
2: Day after day, citizens, Cameroonians, are registering in their great number, especially the youths. They have now understood the call that was made by Professor Maurice Kamto for all Cameroonians to come and register as voters, because it is through the ballot paper that we are going to change the system in this country, and through the Cameroon Renaissance Movement. We have all the bureaus and militants into the quarters calling on people to come. This is a patriotic act.
1: As for Kungaba Lionel, who communicates for the Social Democratic Front, this process is very important as it will bring together power individuals who will change their constituencies.
3: Is very important for the development of their community and the betterment of themselves. The strategies that we put in place is to work with our ward chairmen, use the opportunities of celebration of the Unity Day and the anniversary of the Social Democratic Front, which took place yesterday, to sensitize people actually on why is it important to register and to participate in the upcoming elections.
1: Just like the CRM and the SDF, the Cameroon People's Democratic Movement, CPDM Party, too, has adopted strategies to call on potential electors to get themselves registered, as highlighted here by the Deputy Secretary in charge of communication, Mukoko Mbonjo Pierre.
4: It's always a mix of meetings and door-to-door campaign. The meetings were held to launch. Current step is now going door-by-door campaign to make sure that we really touch potential electors or militants. And so, as you know, we are a national party. We are in all the 260 councils, the 58 divisions. So different comrades are working very hard, sometimes making no noise. But the most important thing being that at the end of the day, we're sure that we'll be the winner of the elections.
1: It should be noted that Cameroon's next electoral process will be the combined legislative and municipal polls, scheduled to take place either on May or August 2026.
0: A recent report by the African Development Bank has classified Cameroon as a lower middle-income country with a high risk of debt distress, presented on May the 26th in Brazzaville at the African Development Bank annual meeting. The 2026 outlook ranks Cameroon among countries with weaker development dynamics despite its massive potentials. Our reporter in Bangladesh spoke to an economic expert who shares their viewpoint on the situation in the following excerpt.
5: Cameroon's classification as a middle-income country reflects both progress and contradiction. The country possesses enormous potential through its natural resources, fertile agricultural land, strategic position in Central Africa, and a youthful population. However, the African Development Bank believes that this potential has not yet translated into strong and inclusive development. The main problem is that economic growth has not significantly improved living conditions for many citizens. Unemployment remains high, infrastructure gaps persist, and many sectors still struggle with low productivity. Cameroon also depends heavily on exporting raw materials like cocoa, timber, cotton, and oil instead of transforming them locally into finished products that could create more jobs and wealth. Another challenge is governance. Slow administrative procedures, corruption concerns, and delay in public projects continues to weaken economic efficiency and discourage investment. So to improve the situation, Cameroon must focus on industrialization and local transformation of its resources. Investment in roads, electricity, digital technology, and transport infrastructure are also essential. Equally important is supporting youth employment through technical training and easier access to finance for small businesses and entrepreneurs. So, if these reforms are implemented effectively, Cameroon has the capacity to transform its economic potential into real sustainable development for its population.
0: Valerie Asundeb speaking there on the microphone of Ngang Nadej. The fourth general population census wraps up on May 29, 2026, and the operation is reportedly turning into an unprecedented chaos involving financial constraints on the field, poor working conditions, and difficulties related to transportation and logistics. Led by the Central Bureau of Census and Population Studies, the large-scale operation was intended to provide up-to-date statistics about demographics of Cameroon, estimated at 30 million inhabitants. The situation has pushed many census agents to threaten to walk out of the project. But then, some legal implications should be considered in this move, as Jeffrey Tachum tells us after speaking with a legal mind.
6: Few days ahead of its deadline scheduled for May 29, 2026, the fourth National Population and Housing Census in Cameroon is sailing in troubled waters following protests from field investigators across the national territory. Many of them are complaining about the non-payments of their field allowances, transportation and nutrition costs. Blanche Ntiam is one of them.
7: We are going to a real defeat for the general census, and this is not possible in Cameroon. For the work, they give us a smartphone, power banks. We don't have security accompaniment. The medical kits is not okay. All about medicalism. And now, we want to say we are not paid as we should be. How do you want people to go to work if they don't have money for transport, money to eat, money to take care of themselves for accommodations? This is not possible.
6: In this light, census enumerators have reacted by coming together collectively to go on strike and air their dissatisfaction.
7: The census enumerators, we have come together collectively to defend our rights. We went to the Prime Minister to inform him that we are stopping all works across the national territory if we don't get our remuneration. It's too painful for us because this action is more important. And we remain open to the dialogue in order to receive answer to our demands.
6: A reaction which legal mind Nelson Lambris backs up, mentioning legal provisions for workers in Cameroon.
8: Article 45 of the same labor code that defines the contract of employment. A contract of employment is a situation where somebody puts his gainful services under the management and control of an employee at the end of the day to have what is known as remuneration. If this is being proven beyond no doubt that the state has actually breached the contract, the state is not above the law, and then the state will need to pay the damages and reparation.
6: However, the legal expert does not condone the procedure carried out by these field investigators, who voiced out their frustrations in a letter written to the Prime Minister, as he says the law might not be on their side.
8: Two wrongs cannot make a right. If you're supposed to work and then at the end of the day let the result be published, this was a contract with specified duration. So they knew when they are starting and when they are supposed to end. It means at the end of the day they are given the wages and not salaries. And wages are supposed to be paid when you finish to perform your tax and not a work. When you finish to perform your tax. And their tax here was to carry out the census. But now they are not done. But they are carrying a crime file that the money needs to be paid.
6: With the last census dating back to 2005, this is a very crucial issue for the country's development strategy. The enumerators on the field are refusing to hand over their statistics records until they get paid.
0: On to the societal news, WhatsApp hacking has resurfaced, with users complaining each day of their accounts being hacked by unknown individuals who have as aim to extort money from contacts. What can account for this recurrent phenomenon and how can it be prevented? Fringwe Crispin, head of Reporters Brigade and Culture, interviewed an expert on the above issue and now reports.
9: One of the main factors that favors the rise in WhatsApp hacking nowadays is the advent of artificial intelligence. Jeff Kinkaka is an IT expert.
10: AI has come to facilitate loophole penetration and hacking scamming. Now we find it at different levels. We find people that will make use of WhatsApp technical loopholes, or we decide to use impersonification, use somebody's image in order to hack you, convince you, and, you know, get you to give out your personal data or even carry out transactions.
9: Another aspect that can expose a WhatsApp account to hackers is an account that is outdated, plus lack of education on web security.
10: From your picture, they can hack your account. With you sharing your phone number publicly, they can hack your account. Connecting your WhatsApp number to your personal WhatsApp number to your Facebook account, it can be hacked. So there are a whole lot of things that come up as a factor to your account being hacked.
9: In order to avoid hackers, the IT expert reveals that
10: you need to be very, very careful with who you discuss with and avoid sharing your personal data. So to avoid it, you need to avoid sharing your personal WhatsApp number. You could share a public number. You should go to have a public number and a private number. Private number, you don't share with anybody, and you have your public number.
9: Moreover, the expert also emphasized that users should avoid clicking on links they are not too sure about.
0: Out of Cameroon, Ghana has welcomed Pope Leo XIV's apology for the Catholic Church's historic role in slavery, describing it as an act of moral courage that was important in the global pursuit of truth, human dignity, and justice. The Pope issued the clearest apology ever for the Church's involvement in legitimizing slavery and its delay in condemning it for centuries. The apology is contained in the Pope's first major teaching document of his papacy, which also focused on the dangers of artificial intelligence. Ghana was the major hub for the transatlantic slave trade, when millions of people were captured and loaded on ships never to return home, with many of them dying during the journey. Senegal's newly elected Speaker of the National Assembly, Ousmane Sonko, has spoken publicly for the first time since taking up the post, sharply criticizing the appointment of the country's new prime minister. The leader of the PASTEF party said his movement was sidelined in the consultations that led to President Bassirou Diomaye Faye naming a new head of government, the post Sonko was sacked from 5 days ago. This comes following months of mounting tension and disagreements within the governing camp, including over Senegal's struggling economy. We talk sports after this break. The Cameroon Football Federation has announced that the Indomitable Lions will sit out of the upcoming FIFA international window, skipping both training camps and friendly matches, according to an official press release signed by the Secretary General Isaac Mandong. The head coach made the decision to prioritize players' rest after a difficult season at the respective clubs. Cameroon's senior men's cricket team is scheduled to face Kenya at 1:30 p.m. tomorrow for their fifth outing at the ongoing ICC World Cup qualifiers. The team is currently ranked fourth in the African qualifier following yesterday's game, where they beat Cote d'Ivoire by 153 runs. Solefak James, the head coach, makes an overview of the team's performance in the following excerpt.
11: We lost the match yesterday against Botswana, the host country, with a tight score. It's a great big nation of cricket that we played yesterday. Even though we lost the match, but the one of the day was we took it very lightly, and fortunately we defeated Cote d'Ivoire with one of the highest score of the competition, which therefore place us, put us into a good position for the qualification we are looking forward. What else I want to say is that we still have all our chances together to see that Cameroon qualified for the next World Cup. So it's true, everybody is talking about Cameroon now, looking into what we have been able to produce since the beginning of the competition. As I said last time, we really give some headaches to Rwanda, and surely we are going to play Kenya on Thursday. We have all our chances together.
0: 13 standout athletes from various sports federations have been honored by the Ministry of Sports and Physical Education following their stellar international performances in the first half of 2026 season. During a ceremony at the Yaounde Multipurpose Sports Complex yesterday, the Minister of Sports and Physical Education praised the said athletes for proudly flying the national flag on the global scene. Here now is a compilation of reactions from several awardees on the microphone of Biwa Bryan.
12: My name is Nora Money. I compete for Team Cameroon. I'm a discus thrower and sometimes a shot put thrower as well. I won the gold medal this past African Championships 2026 in Ghana, and it means so much to me. I was fourth place at the last African Championships, so now to be at the top of the podium and to hear the national anthem played is truly an honor and a privilege. It's along with hard work and a lot of perseverance as well, but I'm glad to have the support from the country and from the federation as well. For me, it's a privilege. It's a huge privilege just to shake hands and just to have that picture. It's a milestone and it's a memory that's going to last forever.
13: I am Fokwas Amanda Jackson. I am the national handball under 20 men coach. Recently, we won the EHF Handball Central Africa Tournament, and now we are qualified for the African Tournament. The celebration makes us really happy, and this type of event permits us to go back and work harder for the other competition in order for us to be received once more by the Minister of Sports.
14: My name is Asanji CDC, and recently we took part in the International Challenge to Skating 2026, which Cameroon came out with 12 medals. It's a great honor to be celebrated in our country because it's the first time I particularly am participating in an international competition, and it really feels great winning out of the country and being celebrated in your country. It's very amazing. So my aim is to work harder.
0: Francine Ateba is here with a summary of this newscast in the French language. Bon après-midi, Francine.
15: Good afternoon, ma palazita. 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

0: Ladies and gentlemen, that was the package we gathered for you on today's Royal Afternoon Edition, the 2 p.m. news on 88.4 Royal FM. Irish Kemwe has been our sound engineer, while Brian Bida has been our video editor for our social media live production. Production assistant Ngang Nadej, script editing and editorial coaching Abel Bela Samari, central coordination Roger Kiek, and general supervision by Reverend Pastor Bisai Emmanuel Noel. For news editing and presentation, my name is Mapalazita. Thank you all for your kind attention, and you have a wonderful celebration of Tabaski in the company of programs over Royal FM. More news comes up at 6 p.m., a bilingual edition. But before then, up next is Sports Hour. Biwa Brian, happy Tabaski to you.
1: Thank you very much, Inshallah. I hope you invite me for something later today.
0: Definitely. We cannot lack an allergy to go and eat sheep.
1: Yes, we'll go for Allah.
0: We'll go for Allah. But Sports Hour, before we go for Allah, what do we have on the menu for Sports Hour?
1: Yes, you know, we did not host the program last week, and so something actually happened. I think week before last, Arsenal, they won the Premier League for the first time in 22 years.
0: Mm-hmm.
1: And ever since then, we cannot breathe, we cannot drink water and keep the cup.
0: No, don't drink water and keep the cup.
1: Worse is that the guys are equal on the road to winning the Champions League. They have the Champions League final to play, and speculation say if they win this one, then we are finished. So we are going to look at all that. But then before that, we would come back home. You know, back in the years at about 2020, our local championship was widely dominated by teams in the center region.
0: Mm-hmm.
1: We had 7 teams in the Elite One Championship, 3 teams. So we had a total of 10 elite teams just from the center region alone. But now, this is 2026, and all those teams are losing their prominence. Majority of them are being relegated to the regional league, and we have just Canon Sportif of Yaoundé that is consistently putting on a performance. So with experts, we are going to look at what exactly is wrong with the center region. I mean, they have the best infrastructures in the country. They are in a region which has some of these giant organizations that can sponsor teams and other, but then why are they performing this low?
0: Ladies and gentlemen, Sports Hour is up next. Stay tuned and stay blessed.

0: I am Mapala Zita. The beauty of our cultural diversity is what makes us unique. Let us stand together for a peaceful and one Cameroon.
1: I am Biwa Brian, and I believe peace is the bridge that connects us all. Let's strive to build a world where love, tolerance, and understanding thrives. Advocate for peace in our communities.
2: My name is Gange Glory. Yes, we are born of different wombs, yet bound together by cultural heritage, thus obliged to live in harmony, love, peace, and reverence for our beloved nation, Cameroon.
3: I am called Evans William Jubati. Do you know Cameroon is a country rich of diverse cultures, with English and French as main languages? The territory, which harbors different religious beliefs such as Christianity and Islam, is situated at the heart of Africa and has been termed Africa in miniature. That is why,
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7: 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Act 1.
8: I am called Makunchop Cecile. I want a very beautiful house. I say thank you to Masu. When they told me, I did not even believe.
7: Act 2.
9: Ebodin Chama Josephine.
10: Here I am. 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
9: Bibagwe Kuma Jimmy.
11: Even I didn't believe it. 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I subscribed with 26,000 CFA francs. 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
7: Act 4.
9: Chami Jack.
11: It's a great and immense joy that fills me right now, because with 26,000 CFA francs, which I didn't believe, I find myself the owner of a villa house.
7: Act 5.
12: I am Kamje Epuze Mangwa. 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The Lord is wonderful. He offered me a house.
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0: Alexander Arnold, that's a belting ball. And here's Salah. It's Mo Salah. It's Mo Salah!
1: Takes in touch, but cleared away by United, but only as far as the edge of the penalty area. Put back in for Bernardo Silva. Silva stands one up towards the back post. Haaland! Oh, that is magnificent from Andre Onana! What a stop!
2: What a save. What a save from the goalkeeper.
1: As good as you'll see from Andre Onana.
3: Belieber got back. Lewis Dunk is very appreciative of Belieber's efforts. Everyone on the edge of their seats. Kirkwood! A shot to nothing that means everything, and an absolutely epic finish from Carlos Belieber to win it at the death for Brighton.
1: City are on a different plane. De Bruyne, Haaland! Again and again and again. It's getting silly.
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6: 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He has hit that with special purity!

A deep voice sings of strength and unity in sports. Kalimba melodies slog across it, bringing us together on Royal FM. This is our sports hour.

Hello, hello, hello, midweek greetings. We are back at it again. This is Sports Signing In on Reality.4FM, a program which comes up every Wednesdays to keep you all informed and updated around debatable topics in sports. Coming up today, we will look at a wide variety, three different topics. First off, we'll look at the ongoing championship in Cameroon, but in a different style. Currently, we have teams in the central region that on the threat of relegation. Fofa's Elite, AS Fortuna, about leaving the Elite One Championship. While Kano Sportive of Yaoundé is almost certainly the only team that is sure of remaining in the championship, the Elite One Championship this term. In the meantime, Edin Sport of La Leke has dropped, plus other teams have dropped over the years. We'll look at this. What exactly could be the problem with teams in the center region? Why they're unable to stay competitive in our local championship? Far away from there, we're equally going to look at something else. Notably, we head out of the country. Arsenal, who are champions of the Premier League, are now on course to winning the Champions League. They have a game against PSG to play the finals. It is going to be an opportunity for the Gunners to win their first ever Europa Champions. But before that, we have a lot of persons who are saying that the noise from Arsenal fans is being too loud. But do they actually stand a chance to win the Champions League? We'll have this pick plus one more pick I'm going to unveil to you when I come back to officially kickstart the program. Before that, do not go away. I'm going to treat you to this gospel interlude. I'll be right back at it.

0: out. One more time, literally say, miracle, say.
1: No, they tire, Jesus.
0: No, they tire, Jesus. He done do one before, he still they do one again. Scream it loud, say.

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0: Welcome back. Before we get into the program, we'll take out some time to talk about the mutual assistance and solidarity program. So, there's an initiative that has been brought at the disposal of you, of those who are listening, that has been brought at the disposal of your friends, your family members, and everyone, just anyone who is able, who is willing and able, because at the end of the day, willingness enough is not enough. You need to be willing and then be able. So this is an initiative that's been brought at your disposal to enable you to move out of the shackles of poverty. It can help in your daily endeavors. We've had 5 editions that have come and passed, and they have all been a success. In all these 5 editions, persons have benefited from diverse things. We have more than 1,000 different things that you stand to gain just because you get yourself enrolled for the mutual assistance and the solidarity program. And I always like to group these more than 1,000 things you stand to benefit into 3 different categories. You have material prizes. With material prizes, you will have an opportunity to win a villa house. You have an opportunity to be a house owner, a villa house. I'm sure you understand the caliber of house, or the class of house, or the class of infrastructure we are talking about when we talk of a villa. You call it an opportunity to be a vehicle owner, be it a personal vehicle or a taxi. It all depends on you. All things that you can put into commercial use, which in turn is going to generate revenues, or it is going to generate what we call returns on investments. Aside from that, we call it have other material prizes too, like tricycles and motorcycles. These are things that you stand to benefit from the mutual assistance and the solidarity program. Now, that is it for the material things you stand to benefit. Away from these material prizes, recall I said at the start that we have 3 different categories of things you stand to benefit. So one of them is the material prizes, which I have just listed. Aside from these material prizes, we probably have cash prizes. We have cash prizes that range from a bracket of 100,000 CFA francs right through to 2 million CFA francs. Now, if you look at this critical, this is a huge sum, or these are huge sums of money, brackets of money that can help you to do a lot. You can start up a business, you can expand your business, you can span your capital, you can fund your education, you can do whatsoever thing you want to do it. But at the end of the day, it should be things that can look like investments that in turn will have returns, because that is one thing that is very important for everyone in our contemporary society, to be able to recognize or to have a nose to smell investment opportunities, inject, and then have returns on these investments. So here's an opportunity to fund all those things. You know, a lot of persons now have ideas. They've had ideas that they have been nursing for quite a time now, but then the finances to get them running, I have been in existence. With the mutual assistance, you stand an opportunity to have this financing. The last category of things you stand to benefit, your assistance. We have different sorts of assistance. And the most important one is the health assistance. You know, health is next to none. I mean, you cannot get the dream house you want if you are not in good health. You cannot get the money you dream of having if you are not in good health. You cannot have the kids, the children. You cannot get the wife you want if you are not in good health. So that one is very important, and the mutual assistance recognizes this. That is why it stands as one of the things you stand to benefit. To benefit from health assistance, you need to register for the mutual assistance. And then the next thing is you benefit this at the Mami Hospital Complex, which is at Nouvelle Route Kwabang. There you have a percentage cut on your bills. That is to say, once you get there, you do your consultation or whatever thing you do, that at the end of the day, when your bill is calculated and then proof is evidence that you are a mutualist, you've registered for the mutual assistance, you have a percentage cut. Now, this cut in percentage is not only for you. It's equally going to affect other persons. Now, there's a quota of persons you can give their names there, and they will equally benefit from this percentage just because you registered. So you can input the name of your family members, your friends, and so on. They equally benefit because you registered for the mutual assistance. Aside from the health assistance, remember, you just head over to the Mami Hospital Complex and then you benefit from this. I'm going to come back later, see in the course of this program, to explain how exactly you go about that. Now, we'll move to the next assistance, legal assistance. You have legal battles, legal worries. You want to bind some properties legally. You don't know how to go about it. Nah, this is an opportunity. With the mutual assistance, you can be able to have this. Aside from this, you could have other sorts of assistance too, like the construction of borehole service. Once you've registered, you have quite a good number of persons who register around your locality. You write an appeal to get yourself a borehole service. In the application, you include where exactly you would want this borehole to be constructed, and then they are going to take it up from there. So we have the legal assistance, we have the health assistance. These are some of the assistance that you stand to benefit. Equally, we equally have, I don't know how well to bracket this, but the mutual assistance accompanies you if you are bereaved. Probably you've lost someone. They recognize the fact that it is a very difficult moment in your life, so they accompany you during this period. But now, it is not for everybody. It is for people who have a certain level of seniority at the mutual assistance. That is to say, if you just register today, no, it's not for you. If you just register this year, it's not for you. You must have a seniority of 5 years to be able to benefit from this. The same thing too for those who are getting married. We recognize too that it is a crucial moment for you. I mean, a moment for you to celebrate, you know, and all that. They'll accompany you through this journey as well. But then it is equally for those who have a certain level of seniority. It is not for newbies. Earlier on, like I said, you have just a couple of days to the end of registration. If you do the math, you are at about 33 more days to the closure of registration, which is on the 29th of June. That is the latest time you have to get yourself enrolled. To get yourself enrolled is 26,000 CFA francs. This 26,000 CFA francs, you must not pay it entirely now. But then you must pay it all before the deadline. You can pay in installments. You may decide to pay 5,500. But then, if you are paying 5,500 every day from now, by the deadline, I don't think you'd be able to complete to 26,000 CFA francs. If you do the math, probably you need to pay something about 750 or 800 francs on a daily basis before you'd be able to reach 26,000 CFA francs by the deadline. Or for those who are able, you can still give in the entirety of the 26,000 CFA francs. I mean, those who started their contribution when registrations got open, 100 francs daily could do the trick. But I think now it's a little bit late, but then there is still time for you. You can still get yourself enrolled now, and then you giving your contribution of 26,000 CFA francs. After you have given your contribution of 26,000 CFA francs, you can already start benefiting from the assistance. That is the health assistance and the legal assistance and all that. Once you have given your 26,000 CFA francs, you can benefit from those. The other sort of assistance, like the material prizes and the cash prizes, you only get to benefit from it when during the raffle draw ceremony, which comes up in the month of July this year. Is not far from now, the 4th. It's not quite far from now. So that is when, that is the big day, that is the deal day. We've done this for the last 5 editions. Here is the seed edition that is coming up, and we are we're looking forward for it to be a success. So that is it for the mutual assistance. For more inquiries, you can get us through any of the following number: 640613842, 640613842, or 671-1573-21, 671-1573-21. With those numbers, you can use to get to us for any inquiries on the mutual assistance. Recall too, yes, if you want to get yourself enrolled, you can come over to Royal FM here at Sapa Mimo Man, what we call in English the Firefighters Brigade. You just get around, you ask for Royal FM, they will lead you through. Or you go to any of the group in Apro Finance SC agencies, you can get yourself enrolled there. That is it for the mutual assistance.
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0: You know, Cameroonian, we have all the sizes. If we put seriousness, like from here to there, I look the difference between our sportmen, individual skills. Look at how small we are, but...
1: Il est 15h.
2: Bim! 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
0: We are able to challenge people who are twice bigger than we are. Not to insult anyone, they do it for the love because there's no money. So much more as they love the game, but it comes a time, a guy says, but I've given 3 years here. Yeah. What have I gotten?
3: Only the federation cannot like support all that by themselves. And they should attract like big money, businesses, I don't know. And when you talk about where basketball is a profession, you only talk about US and France or South Africa. Even just close there in Rwanda. In Rwanda, guys are actually living off basketball.
4: We had a plan already before coming here against all the teams we are supposed to play here, against South Africa, against Madagascar. It's unfortunate that couldn't get the win at the end, but that's what rugby is about. So now we have a plan also set for Kenya. We are just going to continue in what we already started. We need to have a medal. Finish on the podium here will be something very good for us. So that's what we are going to look for. We just need to keep continuing participating in this kind of tournament. I believe that if you continue playing this kind of tournament, up to 5 years, we'll be able to do something good. Oh,

0: keep on with that same sunny speed. There should not be like Manchester United, sorry for taking us out of Africa. They now win one and lost four. They should keep on with that spirit. And congratulations to Samuel Jokisor.
1: Does Young Sport Academy still have hope? Because currently they are the last team.
0: Young Sport Academy, I don't see them happy. I'm not sure if they will remain in the league without going down for second division. But I think this can still turn around for them. And I pray that things turn around for them.
2: Remember in 2022, things were a little tough. That's why I had to switch from France to Portugal. At a point, I had to get to the Minister of Sports and Physical Education, Mr. Mwede Kambi. After discussing with him, he was like, okay, you can be a good chance of medal for Cameroon. So the States gave me like some funds that were very beneficial for my preparation. He signed the document, but after some time, the payment wasn't really done. It was taking so much time, and I had to call him. I remember he called one of his directors, I think in charge of finance, that I had to talk with him for them to be able to do everything possible for me to receive.
3: Olembe Japumabandina. All our fields, competition, and as far as fields of training are kept in very good state. Garua, I want to say that the coordinator of Garua is doing a very great job. It's not just Garua, but we say a big thank you to all our coordinators.

I think it is a fair group, given that Cameroon has played with Cote d'Ivoire 5 times and have won 3, Cote d'Ivoire winning 2. I think the historicity between these two countries is what many Cameroons are going to be seeing.

0: is going to be a regional derby. It's always going to be a hotly contested game. We all know the tussle for supremacy in this sub-region. Gabon, just like Equatorial Guinea, Central Africa, Congo, they want to always prove that they have come of age, they have made progress, and they can show that they are better than Cameroon.
1: Le continent contre la Côte d'Ivoire, the elephants against the indomitable lions. Everyone is looking forward to that exciting fixture. The group has been drawn, and to me, it's very fair. So it's going to be a battle between Coach Marc Brice of Cameroon, Coach MS Faye of Ivory Coast, Coach Chiquino Conde of Mozambique, and then Coach Thierry Ouyuma of Gabon.

Thank you very much, Hirish Kimu. We are right back at it. If you're just joining us, this is Reality.4FM, and the program you're listening to is Sports. At the start of the program, I highlighted a variety of topics we are going to look at, notably the

0: 22 years. And then they are equally on course to winning the UEFA Champions League. But then do they actually stand a chance? And why are their fans actually this rousy for winning the Premier League? We'll have these picks in a bit. Join me in the studio for all this. I have Evans William Jobati, who is in the studio. But then before we take Evans, who is the man of the house, we would go to Fuche, who is finally here again on my call. Hello, Fuche. Good afternoon. It is nice to have you on board.
1: Good afternoon, Mr. Brian. And it's a thrill for me to be here.
0: Yeah. I'm presuming you are a Red Devil.
1: I am full force. My United fan.
0: Wow. And by that, it means that you are not happy because the Gunners got the league.
1: No, not at all.
0: You're not happy.
1: I am actually very happy. Yes, I'm very happy. It would have been worse if City.
0: But now what becomes, you know, when each time that the Red Devils lose a game, that's what always made the league to be fun. I mean, guys who gather and banter and fun. But now they have won the league. What are people going to be laughing at now? And
1: no, there are many things that they are way behind us. Many things and many aspects. I'm actually happy for them because Arteta and his team showed us that never give up, keep trying. The fourth time is always the best. I know the third, as we always say.
0: Okay. We would appreciate that. Like Aileon said, we equally have Evans William Jobati, which is going to be the second mouth on board today's edition of the program. He's our studio's regular. Evans, hello. Good afternoon.
2: Hello, Brian. Hello to Fuche, Neba. Hello to all the listeners of Royal FM. And should I say Baraka Resala or should I say happy Feast of the Ram?
0: Inshallah. Thank you.
2: Inshallah.
0: Thank you. Thank you very much. After this program, I am going to hook up with some of my guys so that we do one or two.
2: Yeah, you're good. Mine they blocked me 2 days ago.
0: One or two. You know, it's very important. It's Christmas. We'll go and enjoy.
2: I don't know if I should follow you.
0: But then I think we'll get straight into the program events. We have the very first the thing at the forefront. I mean, the FIFA international break is around the window.
2: Yeah.
0: Every team out there is putting out their rosters, or they are summoning their players to go for friendly games. But then we have a release from the Federation, Cameroon Football Federation, which says the head coach Pagu David has said no, let's allow our own guys to rest. They are tired. They have played a long season, and so I don't know how this sits with you. Do you think that this was a good thing to do?
2: In fact, I'll look at it in two phases. First of all, the phase where we don't have any important competition on the horizon.
0: Okay.
2: Then the second phase will be how impactful will this decision actually be. So on the first phase, we'll say yes, we don't have any important competition on the horizon, because majority of these teams that have released their squad, they are either participating in the World Cup or they are preparing for the AFCON qualifiers.
0: We have Nigeria.
2: Yes, I'm still coming to that. For those in the World Cup who understand that the World Cup is a very important competition for them, they need to prepare, they need to try to taste their formation, taste their players. I mean, we have fresh bleeds of players. For instance, take the case of Cote d'Ivoire of recent, they had the inclusion of 4 or 5 new players that were not during the AFCON. I'm talking about Wahi. We had Wahi from Nice. We equally had Nicolas Pepe that was reinstated back. Adengra equally reinstated. We equally have this other guy from Inter and many others. So, all that just to make you to understand that how important these friendly games will be to them, because not only that it will serve as a taster, but equally it will help solidify that team, help build up that team spirit, making them to play together. Then now, the point where I know that you are really interested in is why...
0: Just forgive me. Let me cut you short for a while. Okay. So earlier on, we're supposed to have some of these guys in the studio, but then they, for one reason or the other, they said they have Christmas to go and eat, and then they could not make it for the program. Mm. So I just asked them to, you know, send me their own opinions. So I would listen to Chirita, what he has to say concerning... what Yerita has to say concerning this edition.
3: Fikafold has said that Indomitable Lions will not be having games this international break. I must let you know that personally, I was not expecting the team to have some games this break, you know, due to the fact that the World Cup it will be taking place. And probably when you see most of the games that are taking place during the

0: period, are teams that are involved in the World Cup. They are involved in friendly games. When you look at it, some people might look at it at a very bad point of view. Some people will not take the opinion of African Football or the decision of African Football not let the Indomitable Lions have a game during this period. You know, at times we also need to look at it in a way where, because when I look at it from the point of African Food, you know, when you play these games do not just come. Or these friendly games do not just come as normal as we see it. I think the Football Federation invests a lot when it comes to the Indomitable Lions of Cameroon. Mind also the Football Federation. I even think the government puts a lot when it comes to the Indomitable Lions of Cameroon. And probably I am looking at it as in such a way where Pekka Food is probably doing a cost cutting. Spending much money for no reason. Some people will say, "Man, what do I mean by no reason?" When at times we look at the way some friendly games are being played, you know, the games are just being played as it is being labeled as friendly. At times of recent, you see friendly games, that competitiveness that we used to expect from such games, you don't even see them. For example, let's say Cameroon is to organize a game at the moment against a team like Morocco. You will not expect Morocco to put in a lot in that friendly game. Probably they'll be preparing for the World Cup, and so they might not put all their necessary or their best players in that game. And even if the best players are supposed to play in that game, they'll be playing with a lot of caution. You look at it now and you ask yourself, what is the need of some of these friendly games where you don't see in probably opening will not be doing or playing, putting in all their best. At times when you look at it, you see that it is probably a wastage of finances. You know, you and I can bear the fact that most of these friendly games have never been played in Cameroon. Most of these big games are being played out, probably even in Europe. Just imagine these games are being played in Europe. What will FECA Food need to do? The government will need to rent hotels, take care of players for some bees. And I think the government of FECA Food will need to spend a lot for just friendly encounters that you tend to get nothing out of it. You know, there are times that you even see a friendly game. For example, we have seen a friendly game where Cameroon has played a friendly game building up to the World Cup. We played a game, I think it was during the reign of Volker Finke, building up to the World Cup, where we were even preparing for the World Cup. It was not just like it was just a friendly game. We were even preparing for the World Cup. When I played Germany, yes, Cameroon played a very good game against Germany. And what happened? We getting into the World Cup after playing a draw against Germany, having a good game. For most Cameroonians, saw that game as a game where Cameroon gave their all and all and believed that Cameroon going into the World Cup would do something fantastic. But we went to the World Cup, came back with, I think it was 0 point and a goal. That was in the build-up to the 2014 World Cup. We came back 0 point and a goal after giving a lot in the Germany encounter, of which most people thought Cameroon had done a lot in the game against Germany. For us, we thought we had done a lot, but for the Germans, probably the Germans did not even come into that game with having so much to do. Probably they must have been protecting their players, and the season has just come to an end. Probably you might invite players, or you might be playing against a team where they are reserving their players, and their players are taking a little break ahead of the World Cup. So personally for me, I think I buy the fact with FECA Food are not organizing friendly games. You know, when you talk of it impacting that decision, impacting the players, I don't really think that decision can impact the players. Why? Because of recent now, when you look at the Indomitable Lions, it's very difficult that you see a team that is being caught now, and probably during the next call-up, you see that same team. We might see, for example, let's say if Fekafoot or the technical team were to call players now in for friendly game. Let's say they call the likes of Brian Bumo, Carletta, A. Young to represent the Lions, and that is because they had an excellent season. Then probably during the next call-up, let's say the likes of Carletta, A. Young, Brian Bumo are not doing well for their club, you will not see them being called up, because the next call-up will be coming up looking at what those players have been doing in their club. That is ahead of the September international break. They will be looking at what the players have been doing. So probably the players you even called out to prepare will not be the same players that have been called up at that time. And so probably it will just be spending unnecessarily. That is playing friendly games that will just be spending unnecessarily for what we have nothing to do. You know, if I were to support the fact that the game to be played, there is a competition where you see a team like Nigeria who are not even taking part in the World Cup. They are playing now. There is a competition, I don't know how they call it, something like a Unity Cup. I think there is a trophy to be won at the end. I think when you play those kind of games, there is a little bit seriousness in it. And at times you get to work on the players you want, but you might want to call players now in those games you think it's a friendly, and probably you might not even get what you are expecting from the players. Probably you were expecting to get a lot, but those players are even coming out from a very hectic season, and you might even see players pulling out due to injuries, all that. And so I think I support the fact of Fekafoot not organizing friendly games, and I don't think it can have an impact on the players going ahead, because probably we need, during our call-ups, we always see a lot of different players. And so playing a friendly game now, I don't think it is that game that will impact Cameroon's future ahead, especially when it comes to the African Cup of Nations 2027 qualifiers.
1: Thank you very much. That was Tirita. I would like to get from you, Ikoli Fuche.
2: For me, I think it's simply a number game. Cameroon, the Federation of Cameroon, behind the national team manager and selector, it's just a number game. In that, firstly, it takes a lot of money to program matches.
1: So our problem is because we don't want to spend money.
2: Well, right? A number game in two ways, because it actually has a negative and a positive impact, the fact that we don't play during the international break. Positively is we don't get to spend money. Maybe offers for friendly matches haven't come because our team is not as attractive as before. Because I can remember even during times when Cameroon wasn't participating, we always had friendly games with teams that had to participate in the World Cup. And also, it's also a number game in that, obviously, it will have a direct impact on our World Cup classification. Not playing during an international window makes us to shift very considerably behind. So we have decided to sacrifice the position for the figures. So
1: but now, when the problem is when we at the halfway, you know, some people, like I just listened to Thierry, what he was saying. I mean, it's two. A friendly window gives you an opportunity to play a maximum of two friendly games.
2: That's true.
1: That's the maximum you can play. So if somebody is like, two games would not impact us. It's just about the two games. No, because these guys, when they come to the camp, I believe that they have training sessions.
2: That's true.
1: And those two games is just to taste maybe what they have.
2: And that's true. The last international break, most teams were playing the World Cup qualifiers, the final qualifiers. Most teams were playing different competitions. We're out of all competitions already. But we still used the two possible matches, as you said, to test new players, new tries. We played against, if I'm not mistaken, Australia, and we also played against China. Yeah. And in that matches, I was very impressed with the performance of some players, which I was really fancy them coming again and showing us more of what they could do, and bringing in some of the old goats that have proven that they are worth coming back into the squad. So saying it is not necessary, I think that's not true. But let's say we just decided to cut costs. Yes.
1: Evans, we saw this some time ago, mm-hmm. not too long ago even, with the female national team. Mm. There was a time when we went this, like this, we're not doing anything. The national, there was nothing. Like, people were gathering to play things, and Cameroon sat. Windows came and passed, nothing. And behold, when they finally gathered, they could not do anything. Not qualify for World Cup. Even the African Cup of Nations that Cameroon used to qualify every year and toast with Nigeria for the title, they could not qualify. No Olympic game. That was a consequence. Don't we risk seeing that kind of a thing with
3: the thing is that you need to first of all understand that the present situation where Cameroon finds itself is that on the horizon, as I earlier said, we have no important competition. Because first of all, the AFCON qualifiers were going to play right, it is scheduled for September. Those that are actually competing now for these particular AFCON qualifiers are those that are low ranked. But Cameroon is in Port A, so we don't have any games. Yeah, that's true. But now, looking at how impactful it can be on Cameroon, maybe on the national team, maybe should we have accepted maybe these friendly games, it will permit Coach Pago David and his staff to know the kind of players that maybe like for these qualifiers he will be able to call. Because now we see, we are still in the game, in the case where we are still gambling, maybe should we call this player, should we call this player. But now for the qualifiers, he will really know that okay, this player can play here and he's going to show at this point in time, and this is how we'll do. It should have Thierry already said all of this. He already said that yeah, we don't have any important game, but we should equally know that Cameroon, we are at the point where we are trying to reconstruct. We are trying to bring in that youthful age that will take in the goal from where the elders already left it. Because it will not be surprising for me to see have big guns or big names like Zamfrang and Zamwangisa being called up in the next qualifiers, or even see maybe Vincent Baka coming back into the den. It will not be a surprise. Why? Because the relay is not there. The relay is still very timid. Now, should we have accepted these friendly games, it will be something very easy. It's true, many people will complain about the cost, as Faker Foot is complaining that maybe the cost or the amount. But now, letting go this particular friendly game at a point when we are still struggling to taste formation, taste players, and on different spots, I think it is rather very, very unfair to an extreme. But if we are going by the term whereby we are looking at the players that just came in from championship that were very, very long, extended, because this particular calendar was really very long and extended due to the AFCON, due to the championship that almost never ended due to multiple competitions. Yes, I will accept. And equally looking that Cameroon is not qualified for the World Cup. Yes, I will equally accept. But if we are looking by the performance and looking at the AFCON that qualifiers that is coming, then I would say that was rather harsh on from Faker Foot.
1: Okay, Fouché earlier on he highlighted some things. I mean, we risk losing points.
2: We will
1: lose points on the
2: FIFA rankings.
1: The FIFA rankings, the next FIFA rankings that's going to come. I know probably somebody will say that FIFA ranking, what are they doing it? Okay, nobody will beat you if you rank 100. Nobody will give you prize. No, they have not given any prize to the person who is ranked first.
2: True.
1: Who is ranked first? Because I feel like the FIFA ranking kind of thing is just maybe prestige. we rank second, we rank seventh. I mean, it's something of prestige. Now, take it more in depth. During the AFCON,
2: yes.
1: One of the things that I know I should not be sharing my views, but let me say something. One of the things that I noticed we lacked in was, now we're using the, I don't know the formation is, but the formation that we're using in tail that was used, wing backs.
2: Yes.
1: Yes, one wing back or wing forward. Those guys that you will run and go in front, run and come here, run and go in front and come here. So one of them on the right side was Chachua. On the right side we had, what was it? Chamadu. On the left side we had a variety. We had Darling Yongo and we had Muhammadu Nagida. On that right side we had only one person.
2: That's true.
1: Just one person who was there. When he got an injury, there's one guy they put that thing forgotten. It caused us a lot of problems.
3: Soko, Patrick Soko.
2: No, it's Ebimbi. The player from the Frankfurt player is on loan. Yes, in Liga.
1: They put him there. He was problem.
2: I can remember that during the same match he entered before halftime and after halftime was substituted out.
3: Thank you very much. A substitute is substituted. You know what that one means? That means that they put you inside a man as a sub after the room. It's not injury or it's not red card. They substitute you. Means they are on your day. Is this not an opportunity for us to maybe? Okay, yes. They said they want to allow those guys to rest. Those guys are playing the big leagues. The Angisas and the Unana. I don't know if Unana is still part of the project and so on. They said they want to allow. Because the communique says that they want that those people should rest. They have gone. Their leagues have been.
2: Tedious.
3: Yes.
2: Long.
3: Now, is this not an opportunity? You should call other guys. Guys you've never called before. Just to test something. To see. Maybe. That since you say you want to be using the information that requires you to use wing backs. So you can have an addition to Chamadou and so on.
2: Actually, that is a very pertinent point you are bringing up, and that is true. But we should take note that the problem of Chamadou was resolved or was kind of resolved during the last
3: FIFA series.
2: The last FIFA series, because Jackson Chacha, the person.
3: Okay, Kemba. That one is also FIFA series. We don't know if they will put him now in the ring.
2: Yes, but then we are saying that these windows are supposed to be used for things like that, to bring in old folks or bring in new fellows that will add to the mix. And actually, when I read the communique of FICAFU that ended after the first paragraph, there was no need for me to go through, because you cannot be talking of giving breaks to professionals that they are paid to do that, other professionals that are qualified, whether we are supposed to.
3: Because I was asking myself the question going. Now. It sounds, in all honesty, it sounds like a pretext.
2: A very big pretext for.
3: Because, look at Italy. Mm-hmm. I was just asking myself now, in this our team, this our current team, the team that played the AFCON, how many of them play for big clubs that you will say they are really overworked? They play. Like 3 matches in Italy.
2: How many of them? There are not really many. We have just the likes of Bayern.
3: Can you compare that with Italy? Italy has Nigeria. Even Nigeria now, I don't think we can compare the how do I put it, the quality of clubs our players play, our current squad.
2: No, Nigeria in Africa is top 2.
3: Exactly. But these guys, are they also tired? And
2: I was looking, that excuse, that just brings me to what I'm saying, that the excuse is not really valid. Because where we are, as a footballing nation that we are, one of the greatest in our continent, we should be qualified for that competition that we are actually resting players to rest during that time. Because even if we get to play the friendly matches during the World Cup, we'll have time to rest. The players will be home watching from the TV what they could not qualify to play. So the justification is not valid, but we understand and we do not have anything to say. There's nothing we can do just to accept the decision that has been taken and hope that the repercussions can be managed, because there will be repercussions. Even in the female department, when such things happened, when they came back, we saw that the quality wasn't still there, the coherence wasn't still there, the new players that were thrown in couldn't really adapt.
3: Now, this brings me to my next question. Evans, do we plan? Do you look at us like a country that plan ahead of time? I'm asking this because now he has raised a good point. Mm-hmm. When I'm looking at the female national team, ever since Jean-Baptiste Bisset was laid off, they have not brought in a new person. Maybe they are waiting for when we'll be going for a competition before they go and bring somebody and appoint him coach.
2: At the eve of the competition.
3: Because this is the same thing. We are rebuilding. They said that we are rebuilding. This is an opportunity to build. But we are not building. When competition wants to start now, we start building. We'll continue the building that we're building.
4: Brian, I won't say we don't actually plan ahead of time, but rather I will say, how can I put it? I'm just looking for the terms, but I will say the laxity is rather overdue at the level of the federation, because if you look at it, at least we'll understand that there are competitions that are actually taken into consideration within the federation, and they are struggling to rebuild, as they say. But when it comes to the coaching staff, it's not really the case. Let me take the case of the women that you said. Mm-hmm. Coach Dumu Mike actually is the current coach of the under-17.
3: On interim basis?
4: No, she's the current for under-17. That means that's her category. That's where she's assigned to.
3: Okay, yeah, under-17. Thank you.
4: Under-17.
3: I said the current of the
4: under-17. Mm-hmm. Now, moving over to the senior, mm-hmm. she is on interim basis. Let us move to Hassan Bala.
3: Hassan Bala, all of us knew that he was for the under 20, but of recent we heard a communique that said he is interim.
1: Mm-hmm.
3: We are still asking ourselves questions.
1: Yes.
3: Who then is the main coach?
1: After everything that he did.
3: After all the job. Exactly. Now, going back to Coach Mike, why don't you remove her from the under 17 and promote her, give her the promotion to the main category, given that it is a category and she has been operating with ladies, women, for long. Before being under 17 coach, she has been with
1: If I'm not getting this, I think Mumai was an assistant to Ndoko Bryant.
3: Exactly.
1: Who was the main coach. She was assistant.
3: She was the assistant.
1: So they put her in on an interim basis, if I'm not making an error.
3: For the under 17, so they put her on interim basis, then finally accepted her as the main coach. So now, for Dumu Mike has been with the military Lionesses for long. She has been equally FAP head coach. She has been, she knows when it comes to women's football, she has it. But now, we just ask ourselves questions. Why have they not finalized her contract as the senior men's
1: testing?
3: It was the senior women's coach. I don't know if they are still testing. That's left for the federation. Now, coming back now to the case of playing games. For the women, I won't really say I am so much interested in it because, first of all, look at the way we qualified for the AFCON.
1: Enjoy ticket.
3: Exactly. So I believe maybe it wasn't in Fekafu's plans to plan any friendly game, given that we were already knocked out officially. Mm-hmm. So I can say that information just came like a hoop. And you know what it means to plan games. It's not as if you can just sit one day and you plan a friendly game. It takes time. So I'll understand on that part. You understand? I'll understand on that part. So now, looking now, and we equally saw when Coach Mike Dumu came in as the interim coach of the Lionesses. You saw what she did. It's sure she did not call any overseas player. She tried her luck with the home-based players. And we saw at least what they could do. It's sure in the first match, they won Nigeria. But in the second match, they were whipped up. But that alone gave them confidence to go further. So I believe that is the project that the Mumbai is putting there. So I won't rather be so critical on that part. Now, coming down to the men, you earlier highlighted, many of these players, they play in fabulous clubs out there. Italy, Spain, all of these big clubs. But now, when you see a country like Italy that has been eliminated for the World Cup twice in a row, preparing friendly games consecutively, what does that tell you? That means they are struggling to see what went wrong.
1: Those are
3: what
1: can we do? Rebuilding.
3: Mm-hmm. What can we do to correct our errors? So that's what I would say. I'm looking at this particular situation in two aspects. The aspect of looking at the important competitions coming up, upcoming important competitions, and the impact it will have. The first impact that will have for us is that we are going to lose points definitely on the classification table. If not being maintained, we are going to normally lose points because we are not going to play anything like last time. It's not going to be the first time that we're losing points. For those that think that this particular FIFA ranking does not have an impact, I would say it actually has an impact.
2: It has major impacts.
3: A lot of impacts. For instance, let us take the case whereby you qualify for the World Cup, for instance.
1: Mm-hmm, mm-hmm, mm-hmm.
3: Which pot are you going to be in? You are going to be in the main pot, not in the lower pot. That means those that are top 10 are going to be classified in the main pot. And now they are going to be shuffled with lower ranks.
1: I see now. Take, for instance, during for DR Congo, I think this FIFA ranking helped them to qualify for the World Cup.
3: Yes. Exactly. Yes. Because of the FIFA ranking. Even Cameroon was equally at the verge of equally moving over there because of the of its position on the FIFA ranking. Let us go back now to maybe the AFCON. The FIFA ranking influenced the AFCON ranking. That means if you drop on the FIFA ranking, naturally you are going to drop on the AFCON ranking. CAF ranking. And should you drop on the CAF ranking, that means that the next coming reshuffling for the competition, you are equally going to be either on the less on in the less spot, or you are going to be in the highest spot, depending on how you perform during the FIFA ranking. So you see that at every level, the FIFA ranking is very important at the point whereby you don't meet bigger clubs. Very well strong clubs. For instance, let me say if Cameroon maybe on the FIFA ranking we are 10th, for instance,
1: mm-hmm.
3: We are not going to meet countries like France. We're not going to meet countries like Argentina because they're equally in the top 10. That is the case with Morocco. Morocco is not going to face any of these big guns. Why?
2: Until the final stages of
3: exactly,
2: the competition.
3: Because they are in the top 10. That is the impact of the FIFA ranking. So those are things, and equally, you should equally know that the FIFA ranking equally permits, I mean, calls for more sponsors. The higher you are on the FIFA ranking, the more sponsors come for your country, for the national team. Let us take a case of Argentina. When Argentina was first on the FIFA ranking, what happened? We saw, I'm not talking about Adidas because Adidas has ever since been with them. I'm talking about these new marks like Nike coming towards them. Puma even came. Same thing with France. Same thing with all the other countries. The more, the well placed you are with the FIFA ranking, the more sponsors. And equally, I even learned that there are some subsidies that are equally being allocated to the first, I don't think if it's the first five teams on the FIFA ranking. I don't know. It's still to be confirmed, but I think those are some of the advantages you have. So, looking at this, I think to an extent, to me, it is rather very, very, very, very stupid to me. Stupid. I use the word stupid. I affirm this word. Very stupid to not organize any friendly games. Yes, we should not call the Brian Bomos. We should not call the Zambambisa.
1: Maybe they should have given the real reason why Cameroon is not participating.
3: No, I wouldn't say. I don't want to attach any other reason to it because all those ones, they are speculations. They are just a ESA, as we say in journalism. They are just allergies. So I don't want to call those. But to me, it is rather stupid to not call, to not go for any friendly games. Noting that many countries solicited Cameroon during this particular period, especially those that have qualified for the World Cup and the AFCON. So you see, to me, I think it is rather very stupid to not have any games being played. Nevertheless, we should have called these youngsters that perform well during the FIFA series, because to me, we should have moved over to a follow-up.
1: Okay, we'll get one more view from Jonas Metukena. Let's call it get what he has to say regarding Cameroon's absence from activity during this FIFA window.
5: Okay, I would first of all like to begin by greeting your panel and then also wish a happy feast to all the Muslims who are getting you, who are getting us. Concerning the press release of the FIFA foot, for me, everything is normal. Everything is normal. You know, a coach can do that. A coach can decide to, for me, he can decide to summon or not to. You know, we had this problem with Mark Brice, the former coach. He was complaining about the fact that all those support him were complaining about the fact that no, Mark Brice doesn't have a final say. He's being controlled by this and that. And there's it. But also understand that it makes people to laugh because in our inner minds we have the impression that the Indomitable Lions group is being simply driven by the president of the federation. So that's how it just comes like something. Okay, it just comes like we have the impression that it has been imposed. In fact, based on people's thoughts, because I've also worked on that topic already. But based on people's thoughts, you have the impression that for them it has been imposed by David Pagou. In fact, you even want to discover that Pagou himself was not even aware of the fact that he should not summon this, do that, and also not also because of the fact that they have to rest. You know, it's also a lot of expenses. You know, to gather them, bring them, look for what they are going for, where they are going to play, against who they are going to play, and then the flying ticket, they are going to play abroad. For me, those expenses are not necessary for the moment. I don't know. We are not preparing for any international competition now. The World Cup is coming. We are not partaking in the World Cup. Let's make this World Cup pass, and then we focus on many more things. Because if this Lions squad, I mean, I talk about the men, if the men, yes, the indomitable Lions now, if they come, if they are kept somewhere for any FIFA period. You know, there will be a lot of expenses. And then after that, there is the women AFCON that is coming behind, which of course, you know, there are also a lot of expenses on behalf of the federation, also on behalf of the government. So for me, whether David Pangu did it or not, for me, it is something right. Something right. We just that we know that he might not be, and I'm not saying that he's not the one to the decision, but we know that he might not be the one who took that decision. So refusing players to come, I think there's no problem with that. It is normal. It depends on our priorities. So that's what I can say.
1: So in other words, it is a strategic move. Okay. Jonas is highlighting the fact that you may even want to look at it on the other side, and maybe Paco doesn't even know that.
2: That's possible.
1: It's not his decision.
2: It's possible. It's his name in front, but he might not be the decision maker. Well, we have had a lot of praise for what the president of the FECAMO Federation has been doing, but on this one, I can say we are many of us that are not of the view that this is the right decision. And just to add a bit to what he said, FIFA ranking also helps in that when a lower ranked team seeks to play with a higher ranked team, the lower ranked team is entitled to fought all the bills. For example, the case of Angola wanting to play with Argentina. Angola paid the entirety of the transportation of the Argentinian players back and through from that country. Even South Africa wanted to play a friendly match with Brazil, but had to back out because of the financial constraint that had to go with it. Also, Senegal had to play a friendly game with another big name, but had to back out because of such things. And if we are instead trying to limit our cost, I think we would have invested on getting a better FIFA ranking during this window, because during the ongoing World Cup, the participating teams will gather more points for themselves and climb higher, while us will only keep going down and down because we are not participating. So, well, he's entitled to his opinion, which is totally understandable, but I don't think he was the right, and well, there's nothing we can do. It's just to hope for the better.
1: Okay, yes, we would move away from that. We would go to talk local football. The race for the Elite One title is on, but before we come to that event, there's a worrying something. You know, back in the days, in like 2020, we had the championship was played. I think we had 21 teams. If you look at the 2020-2021 season in Elite One Championship, we had 21 teams, 10 in one pool and 11 in the other pool. Now, out of those 21 teams, we had 7 teams from Yaoundé, from the Central Region.
3: Yes.
1: 7 teams. I think that should be the highest for any region.
3: Mm-hmm.
1: Out of those 21, I think we had one from the Northwest, two, USA and PWT. And then the Littoral had a few. They had their Union and so on. But now, it's 2026. We have only 3 of them who are remaining. And inside these 3, at least one of them, it's not like I'm wishing them, but at least one of them will drop. In fact, I'm talking to you now like this, the 2 of the 3 and the relegation zone.
3: And they will drop.
1: Wait, let me
3: see this. You want to speak with facts.
1: Let me say this to you in facts. Now, the Fire Faith Azul has 17 points, number 13. Fortuna has 14 points, number 14. Number 14, 14 points. These two like this, the Ricks. In fact, one of them, one of them like this will drop. It's not like I'm wishing them battle. But there are still games to go.
2: But mathematically, one of them has to.
1: Yes, one of them will go. And even maybe the two will even go. because the two is not easy. Life is not easy for the two of them. So there are just 3 of them left in the Elite One Championship. Canon, Faith Azul, and Fortuna. Like I was saying, one of them is likely to go. Faith Azul, the other day, they went and lost to PWD. Was it 4-1 or 5-1? No. That's how they have been losing. They have considered the highest number of goals
3: in the Elite One Championship.
1: They are just moving together. the two of them that have considered the highest number of goals in the league. Life is not just going for the two of them now. My problem, what to you, what do you think is wrong? I mean, we left from a time when these guys were dominating. I mean, seven teams, 2020 was not far.
3: People
1: were having seven teams. They had these seven teams in the Elite One and three teams in the Elite Two Championship.
3: Mm-hmm.
1: That's 10 teams in the Elite Championship. 10.
3: Not to even talk about the Interpol that equally had one.
1: Exactly. But now, there's no way. The other day, Edinspor, that used to be a top corner in the Elite One Championship. Bam, they have been relegated now to the
3: Regional League.
1: The regional league, all those guys, Dragon, they have gone. Take us a since that they went to Elite Two, life is not easy.
3: just
1: there's no way to come back. What do you think is wrong? Whereas now we believe that the Central Region has almost everything.
3: Yeah, they are.
1: They have the infrastructures. They have
3: everything.
1: They have the best infrastructures in the country. I mean, some of the biggest brands you can talk of in Cameroon that may be interested in sponsoring football are here with mm-hmm. them.
3: Brian, that question is actually very, very, very, very pertinent because, way back, history. Way back when I was still very young, the names that actually keep on, when you talk about Cameroon football, the name that actually keep on ringing my mind was either Tony Carrera Club, Canon of Yaoundé, or maybe Edin. Those were the names that, when you talk about clubs, mythical clubs, those were clubs that actually made their names in Cameroon football. Even proof, Albert Roger Miller came out from Tekase, and he even owned Tekase handball. Same thing with even George Weah had to play with one of these clubs. He played for Tekase, equally played in Canon. So you see, these are names that actually developed, had their films way back. But now, looking at Yaoundé is the capital city, yes. All the sponsors are here. Proof, Canon, they have close to 4-5 sponsors from here. Not to even talk about the Yaoundé Municipal Council,
1: mm-hmm.
3: or City Council, that is their main sponsor. Tekase too, they have sponsors. Even the Fauvazu that you are talking about, Elite, equally have their sponsors.
1: Mm-hmm.
3: But now, I would say it's rather times actually changing. Times are actually changing because the ball is no more round on their part. I wouldn't say it is that they maybe like there is a particular malediction, as a Frenchman would say, or something that a voodoo or something that is actually a plague that has been placed on them. But rather, I would say they are struggling to live in the old times, forgetting that as times go by, other teams equally come and they lose their spots. And I think that's the issue with these clubs. The issue with the clubs is that the management is no longer impactful as it used to be in the yesteryears. I mean, take the case of Canon. I cannot count the number of times that Canon have had internal crisis. How many coaches has Canon changed per season? Last season, we had close to 5 Canon different coaches. This season, we're almost in the same scenario.
1: Mm.
3: Even the previous season, same thing. Take us the same thing. Edin, same thing. Why? Because the management within the club is no longer standing. I mean, the policy of this that this club actually had from the yesteryears, they need to change it. They need to review it. Because if it was that, maybe their policy was to have good players, develop them, and sell them. They need to now look for a different policy of maybe bringing in good players that will actually play for the club and raise the heights of the club to a different level. And that's why I will keep on saying clubs like PWD, clubs like Dynamo, clubs like Victoria United and Colombe, the CIFA. Why do I say the CIFA? Because if you look at the way Colombe, all these clubs that I've listed, they do their marketing. They don't do it like just something that just throw in the air. Even when they buy new players, they make it like a ceremony. Like we.
1: I just want to see, say something, ask something.
3: Mm-hmm.
1: Could it be perhaps that it is because of the management system of these teams that some of them are unable to cope?
3: I think, for instance, exactly.
1: Canon of Yaoundé is not one person's, it's not
3: one person owning it. Yeah,
1: yeah.
3: It's a commune.
1: As you and Fortuna, that is.
3: Is the Yaoundé one
1: personal
3: that owns it?
1: Personal
3: project.
1: Personal things. for personal clubs and whichever way you may put it. Now it's not even only Yaoundé, it's not only the center, even the Littoral. Last year, they have only one team in the League One Championship.
3: Yeah,
1: they have the usual Union.
3: Yeah, Union Sportif of Douala, all of them.
1: In fact, Dinamo even recently came up. But now those other two have gone. It's true that I know that fans of Dinamo were praying that Astro and Union should get relegated, because I remember one time that I went to watch a game there, and then the fans of Dinamo were begging PWD that please, you people should beat so that they'll relegate. And,
3: no, it's something normal. That's football. But you need to understand, as you earlier highlighted, as I was saying, the management is a problem, because when you have a club that is true that it's a community club, we don't deny that fact, but there should be some norms and some laws that have to be instated, that the present president, I mean, in charge, president coordinator, or howsoever they call it, there, in charge of the club, should be able to, like, bring in, spell out the vision of the club well. Because I believe that's another issue. If you don't pay your players, if you don't pay the coaches, if you don't look into the signings, you don't look equally into maybe like the management of the team, how the functionality of the team is there, how do you expect turnovers to come? How do you expect the club to perform well? For instance, you won't tell me that you sign a foreign player for this and so amount just to come and be a bench warmer in your club. It doesn't make sense. You should behave like a club that really wants to win. If you sign a big player, you bring him and try to make the big players to play. If not, he gets out of the club. We are not yet to be begging clubs, for instance. Because if we still have clubs that up to now, they don't play players, they don't pay the normal contribution fund, they don't pay everything, they register players very late, how do you expect them to function? How do you expect them to advance? To me, I think that is where the situation that all of these clubs, they face themselves. For instance, let us take the case of, I don't know, during the opener of the Elite Championship, a club like Bamutos came in with how many players registered on the pitch?
1: What, I was seven or players, six, so
3: to play a competition, and
1: the people will not even have a license.
3: And they had enough time, sufficient time, because I believe that this current league actually started a little bit late. They had enough time to register, and I was equally one of those that was equal announcing that Fecafoot and the other commissions have opened the registration platform. You people should register your players and clubs. But on the day of the game, we had players that came in with seven, and even one of them even got injured, which forced the referee to end the game, because you can't be playing 11 against 6. It doesn't make sense. Same thing, another club was that there was this player that was being registered with a different name. I mean, on his jersey, it was actually his number, yes, but the name that was there was not his name. How do you explain such functionality? That means these clubs are not prepared. They just like go to the various places. When it's day for match day, that's when they start preparing. Maybe like, okay, we know that we are going to play against maybe Dinamo, maybe on this day. That's when they start preparing, maybe 2 days before. We saw that several times. Like, clubs that have to move over to the north to go and play, they wait 1 week before they start moving over to the north, knowing very fully well that the journey to the north is something else.
1: Yeah,
3: we equally had a club that trained here in Yaoundé. If it's not Rassen, it's not Rassen, but there's a club that actually trained here in Yaoundé. I think it's Eding. They train in Yaoundé. They had a game in Douala. They train in Yaoundé on Tuesday, Wednesday. The game is actually on Wednesday. It's on Wednesday that we are traveling to go and play. How do we expect them to win? They want to win anything because, first of all, the players are tired. They are exhausted. And their minds are not actually stable. So it's been normal that they should move over there and lose. So with all of these practices, how do you believe that this club should advance? So to me, it's been normal that they should be relegated. So I won't say it is just the management alone, but equally the consciousness of the team. The team, they lack a lot of consciousness. Because you won't tell me that you have a game on so date and you travel maybe like 2 days to the day. It doesn't make sense. Let us move over to Europe. I'm even going right far to Europe. Go over to South Africa. See how things are being done there. Go over to just Tanzania. Tanzania that was behind Cameroon some years back. See where they are. They are one of the top ranked leagues in Africa. How do they do that things? when that means they behave like the whites when it is time to travel. That means they travel 1 week before, they go and rent hotels, rent all of those places. Survey is there. They equally have time to study the field on which they are going to play, because equally the field too is another challenge for players. You won't tell me that I will go maybe like to your field and play and successfully win. If I don't master the terrain, I won't be able to win. That's why they always say acclimatization. That period is to be able to know how the terrain is. Is it too much heaty there? Is it too much cold? Or is the feel, how is the feel? Are there some spots that are not really good? Are there some spots that are slippery? So you need to master the terrain so that when you are playing, it will not be new to you. You'll be able to play well. So I believe these are some of the things that the management and the clubs of these teams that are going to be relegated, because for sure they are going to be relegated, are going to they don't take into consideration.
1: No, it's not as if we are praying that should be relegated.
3: Praying, but we should equally take note that once in football is a game of. We all say football is a game of ups and downs, but there's equally some mathematics and some science inside football. If you don't put in the right pitch or the right chemical at the right spot, you have a boom, and that is normal. That is the rule of football.
1: Thank you very much, Ivan. So I'd like for us to switch topics now. We have a couple of things to talk before the end of the program. Unfortunately, we have just, I think, about 25 more minutes to go. No, so this time we'll go far out of the country. Notably, we have leagues that have wrapped up. Mm-hmm. And players are back at home. I mean, I even learned that Andrew Nana was here to support Oyinbo.
3: wearing jersey number 9.
1: It was this year.
3: Yes, wearing jersey number 9. I'm playing.
1: Did you see him?
3: Yeah, I saw the pictures.
2: We saw images online. And we heard he played
3: jersey number
2: very
3: 9
2: well. That's just a number.
3: No, for a goalkeeper that wears jersey number 24, but wearing jersey number 9.
2: But he was an outfield player and he's just a number. He's just you're just trying to relate facts that are not coherent.
3: I'm just remarking something.
1: Basically, yeah, I want us to head out. We have major leagues finished. We'll be in the Premier League where last playing is over. Arsenal first, finished first, second, City, United third, Aston Villa fourth, and Liverpool fifth. The 5 teams will go to the Champions League next term. And then we have Bournemouth, Sunderland, Brighton, Brentford, Chelsea, Fulham, Newcastle, Everton, Leeds, Crystal Palace, Nottingham Forest, Tottenham. I said I was not going to stop until I meet Tottenham.
3: But now Tottenham is not relegated.
2: Not relegated before a team.
1: They miss.
2: Before a team in the Champions League.
1: It remains small. So, is West Ham that even helped them?
2: Which is very, very disgraceful for a team which cost Manchester United.
1: This reminds me of something. I want to bring back something to the table, but then let's visit the dashboard.
6: Il est 16h.
7: Avec le profil BIM, tu as droit à un numéro préféré, tout réseau et l'appli moins cher. 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

0: Yes, we are right back at it. The last bin of the program, Sports Over Reality, .4FM. If you're just joining us, like you've heard, it is Sports Over, which comes up every Wednesday. So like I was saying, I want to bring up something to the table. 10 months ago, Brian Bemo finished with a very with awesome statistics when he was at Brentford. And then Tottenham and United came and was scrambling for his signature. And once I had Tottenham, who were looking like the best choice on paper. I mean, they had just won the Europa League, if I'm not making an error.
1: Qualified for the Champions League.
0: Qualified for the Champions League. And then they had the Super Cup final to play against PSG. Now, imagine, Super Cup, that would be one of the biggest club competitions he has ever played. Champions League again. I doubt even Bemo has never played the Champions
1: League.
0: That was his opportunity, but then he refused and went to go and take Manchester United. That way, the comedians of the Premier League. They had just finished number 15 last season.
1: Just one place above Tottenham.
0: So what are we saying here now? Today now, Tottenham has gone and finished, who is the number 14? Oh. They missed, but missed for relegate. Why United have qualified for
2: Champions League?
0: For Champions League. I mean,
1: with the help of Brian Bemo's 11 goals and 4 assists.
0: You think that probably if he went to Tottenham, maybe Tottenham would not have?
1: Maybe if he went to Tottenham, he would have surely helped them.
2: Thomas Frank would have still been coach at Tottenham.
1: Hopefully. Well, but from the look of things, with the quality that in that squad...
2: Johan Issa would have signed for Tottenham too.
1: Well, with the quality that in that squad, there was no saving him. He had to go. The results were not coming. Well, not him. The other coach that came left before De Zerbi came after the interim.
0: But what exactly would have been their problem? Because they had a decent squad. I mean, they had good players in the team.
1: No,
0: very good players.
1: Personally, I think...
0: They did good signings and...
1: Yes, they did wonderful signings. They brought in key players, big names, good manager, very good manager. But, well, to put my hand on what has been Tottenham's problem is really, really something else. Because normally changing teams, changing the manager and changing and bringing in new players should resolve most of the problems. But their problems actually went deep beyond just that. Because Tottenham has not been bad only this season. Going back last season, Tottenham was really bad. The difference is their results in the Europa League actually covered for most of the loopholes that they have had in the league. Take note that Tottenham finished 16th last season, but just because they won Manchester United, sadly, in the final of the Europa League, it made their season to go from absolute worst to something to cheer about. And this season, they were hoping to count on that. They were capitalizing on that because in the same light, they were better in the Champions League qualifying between the top 8 feet, if I'm not mistaken. But in the Premier League, they were already drowning things until when their new manager that came had to put in a very inexperienced young goalkeeper and substitute him 17 minutes later, I think, before that season. So Tottenham's problem, I will say, now this is the kind of one we call Balog, because if it's for quality in the squad, they do have quality.
0: Yeah, but they did suffer a lot with injuries. I mean, there was a time
1: all when teams suffer with injuries.
0: Their own was crazy. There was a time when Tottenham has 12 injuries.
1: Yes.
0: Like it's not second team as we
1: that's true.
0: Second team players.
1: That's
0: like main.
1: That's true.
0: The main players.
1: They actually currently even have cost Mamadou Kudus World Cup because he's not going to the World Cup. They also have the Argentinian center back, which is maybe not going to the World Cup because he's injured. So actually, they've had many injuries. They also have Xavi Simons, mm-hmm. that is not going to the World Cup also because of injury. True, they've had injuries, but I think that is the manager's job and the coaching staff's job. The reason for the big squads of a moment like that when few main players cannot perform, you go even into the academy. We have seen Barcelona pull up that trick more than 10 times.
0: We've seen Liverpool did it and beat Manchester United.
1: All right. With all due respect, Mr. Brian, I've been trying to not to bring Liverpool into the conversation, but now that we are already here, I think it will be my opportunity.
2: I don't know if I should just be looking at you guys over the Premier League.
0: No, for now. I think we're talking about Tottenham.
1: We're talking about Tottenham, but even talking about Tottenham, the reason why Tottenham is in the Premier League currently is in great part due to Liverpool. There was one time in 2026, the beginning of 2026, Tottenham lost against all teams. They had 0 points from the start of the season until when they reached, they met Liverpool. Liverpool was the only team that gave the coach, his name is Tudor, the former coach that was sacked from Tottenham, his first point that he took after 4 months of work was in the Premier League, was from Liverpool. So Liverpool actually gave them the hope, the belief that they could remain in the Premier League. So I think Tottenham fans could, if they were in Cameroon with our African culture, usually cook a flask of food and then go and visit Liverpool and answer Lord in person to thank him for giving them the courage and hope, because Liverpool has actually been, I don't know how you do to watch that team, because the team has been, well, glory, glory.
2: You see, United people were very humble. Now they are being very, very, very rousy. And so now, the talk of the day, Vance, I mean, Arsenal winning the league. I don't know what you think about it, but there's this popular opinion that the guys are being too rousy, and the war may just come to an end if they win the Champions League.
3: No matter how, I don't know if I should remove this proverb, but no matter how the urine of a man thinks goes far, it will always, the last drop will drop within his legs. To make you to understand that no matter how Arsenal think they are the greatest in the world, there is always one team that will come and humble them. At the day minute.
1: And I guess that's PSG.
3: I'm not talking about PSG. It can still be in the next 21 years, because one thing he says is that

0: Young, Lacazette. I mean, even Mesut Ozil. I mean, the best players in the world.
1: No, but that's,
0: but they used 22 years.
1: That's being unfair. That's being really unfair. Trophy.
0: And you want that? I should clap for them. And then, like, I should accept the fact that
2: Bukayo Saka.
0: I should accept the fact that Bukayo Saka is stronger than, I mean, than
1: Lionel Messi.
0: How do you want me to accept that?
1: It was that famous tweet that was causing his body.
2: Yeah, I heard it. Looks,
0: so
2: I heard
0: that's just making to understand that
2: the only difference between Messi and Rashford is what?
1: The Ballon d'Ors.
0: Well, that's why I'm saying Messi and Bukayo Saka. Bukayo Saka that used almost the whole season to be injured. I mean, the whole season to be injured.
1: But it's unfair. It's unfair. It's really not unfair.
0: I'm actually happy for Arteta. I mean, I don't know if the other brand is listening to me. I'm actually happy for Arteta. But they should know that their place remains at the Premier League. And the Premier League...
2: Now, a lot of people are angry because people say that they play haram football. I mean, they just go to a match and they hope that they'll get two corners and then hit the thing will enter.
0: That's what we say. PSG is not haram football. Once... someone like Dembele or Kvaratskhelia is already on at the angle of the wing, it's a goal. Let them know that.
1: No, but I wish to say Mr. Djibouti Williams has been unfair to an extent. Many people discredit Arsenal. Well, before they won the titles, they started discrediting them that they rely on set pieces for goals and to
2: but
1: make
2: the majority
1: the
2: of their goals have come from set pieces.
1: Which is legal.
2: That's enough fact for him to say that.
1: And it's true.
2: Most of their goals come or they rely on set pieces.
1: They have been working for years and it has not come. No. And the year it finally comes. If you were the one, wouldn't you shout?
0: I mean,
1: personally, they have not shouted enough. I'm waiting for the next season when Manchester United grab their hands on that trophy. Yeah. The noise that you will get will be far better than this. So I'm actually only praises for them, praising them for what they have done.
0: I don't know if you know this game that they call Mortal Kombat. Uh-huh. In Mortal Kombat, there is one gesture that we call fatal. So I can say Arsenal are fatal in set pieces, but other clubs they have as many fatal as they have. So. I am actually happy for Arsenal. And I personally believe Arsenal can beat Paris Saint-Germain. I mean, looking at their season, they have had, an incredible season. Even though there were a lot of ups and downs. And it was only at the dying minute that Manchester City had to lose guard. And then gave it, let me just say, Pep Guardiola gave it as a goodbye gift to Mikel Arteta, who was his assistant over Manchester at Manchester City. So it's but normal. It's like a farewell gift to Mikel Arteta, and I personally believe that he can do it by winning winning Paris Saint Germain. But nevertheless, I don't think it's something that you should brag on because the sun that shines today can
2: said something and I'm suspecting you. Anyways, we'll come back to that one for us to have a little breather from the dashboard. They'll just have a little short break and I'll be right back.

0: Look at a team like Volcan. The fans of Volcan, they will fill the whole Oja and you will see no place. So I think the decision of Oja and Bankomo is not really fair to the fans. Bankomo on its own, it's very far. So just to go watch a game at Bankomo, you will not spend less than 3,000 francs. And then when it rains again, what do the fans have to do? You stand in the rain.
1: For me, the Interpols is the second national football competition after the Cup of Cameroon that gathers fans. I mean, before even the league, you have the Interpols, because a decade ago, the Interpols was something that would go from one region to the other.
2: From match day one, Kosi, I know it is a little bit early, but putting in place all the factors. You know, Lawrence Leon highlighted that the football is not just what is played on the pitch, it is on and off. Who would you already project, who in your opinion already clear-cut favorite just for match day one?
0: First, I will go with the team which I back so powerfully, Dream Team, and Kumba City.
3: When you look at Cameroon football, when it comes to making a classification table, when two teams are tied on the same number of points, what

0: Yeah, we are right by it. This is the Sports Hour. If you're just joining us, reality.4fm, that's the frequency. It beams every Wednesday, Sports Hour. It is a program you'd always learn to listen to. You can always tune in. We always see every Wednesday. So we are gradually moving to the end of the program, but then we'll take a couple of more views before we end the program. So, Evans, the way the Premier League has ended, was it the way you anticipated that was going to end? I mean, first place, Arsenal, second place, City, United, third, Aston Villa in fourth place, and then Liverpool.
1: At the start, I would say I anticipated Arsenal actually finishing first at the start of the season. I mean,
0: really?
1: Arsenal finishing first, then City behind, then Liverpool third. But it ended up being Arsenal gives ups and downs. I mean, at one point they are first, at one point they are third, at one point they are first back to their first position. So I started doubting. Then for City, it was obvious. City, I mean, for current year, City has never finished less than the top three. Has always been the top three. Like, I think it's close to five or 6 years now that City is always in the top three. Liverpool, to me, is rather very disheartening. That Liverpool had to just give way to United, like just like that. And the Yaferro, actually Yaferro going in a way that an unpleasant way, because I was one of those that believe Mohamed Salah actually had like some 2 other years again to spend with Liverpool, but it's rather bizarre that to see I don't want to say the previous coach actually giving him the exit door, but rather very, very disheartening. And we hope that the coach that is equally present equally go, because I think he's equally the cause of many worries within the club. So we hope that everything is good. Now, Manchester United, this is a club that I was saying I don't think they'll be in the top three.
0: Chelsea 10.
1: No, I'm coming to Chelsea. Wait, let me go bit by bit. Manchester United, I do not see Manchester United top three, and they actually shocked me by finishing top three, because I saw Liverpool doing the job, but unfortunately Liverpool is not worthy enough.
0: But then they have still spent the entire season and somebody's son is there, he's still unable to shave.
1: Anyways, they are third, are both ahead of Liverpool, and that is what people will put at the back of their minds. Now, moving over to Aston Villa, I saw equally Aston Villa qualifying for the Champions League, so it's not something new for me. Whether they had to finish fourth or fifth on the league, or whether they had to win the Europa League, they will either way, still qualify for the Champions League. That was clear enough. Now, Chelsea. I don't know why I feel like laughing when I call Chelsea. Chelsea, to me, is
0: the new comedians.
1: I don't want to say the worst team in the Premier League, but rather the most unserious team in the Premier League. I mean, I don't understand how you have. If we should look in every.
0: I mean, when the season started, I saw Chelsea. I was shaking.
1: Let us move to Europe. If you move in every club in Europe, you have at least one Chelsea player sent on loan.
2: That's true.
1: In big teams, I'm talking about
2: Chelsea, that squad is still very deep.
1: And they finished third for a club that Chelsea
0: that has about 50 players.
1: I mean, for a club that 40 actually
2: active senior Chelsea, players that were retained and Chelsea, the others driven.
1: Chelsea is one of the clubs that have had the highest number of players. I mean, when they won the Club World Cup beating Paris Saint-Germain, I said, this is a club that is moving over to win the Champions League. The vision was clear.
0: Only you alone know where you saw that vision.
1: No, because, I mean, you know what it means to beat Paris Saint-Germain? Paris Saint-Germain that played playoff, beat Real Madrid, beat Bayern Munich, copiously. Now, moving over to Chelsea, I mean, Chelsea is like Cole Palmer was on his best days. He was just showing things to Nuno Mendes, and he came out the man of the match. So, it just made to understand how Chelsea was. Chelsea was frightful at the start of the season. Many people saw Chelsea finishing even league leaders, finishing first. Many people bet on Chelsea, but see where they are. I mean, one side of London, the red side of London is jovial, but the blue side of London is rather very, very in their dark ages. Even the Europa League, they're not going to play. That's what Chelsea have become, a laughing stock. So to me, I think it will not take time before Chelsea is relegated. It will not take time.
0: You want everybody to be relegated. Everybody said Arsenal relegated. Chelsea.
1: I mean, London should go. Actually, London should go.
2: Left to Mr. Evans William, the only team that should be in the Premier League should be City.
1: No. But rather, just Leeds is good.
2: But
1: we have equally Sunderland that is equally showing. Bournemouth also. So we have enough teams.
2: But just was sad for him that with the departure of Pep Guardiola, City only has one trajectory, in my opinion, which is a steep fall, straight steep free gravity fall. Enzo Maresca is a very experimented coach that has won things and done things. But we have already seen...
1: Let me recall to you that Enzo Maresca won the Club World Cup.
2: Won the Club World Cup and was sacked the season that followed.
1: Something that Amorim will never have and Carrick will never have. Thank you.
2: That's not true. Carrick, as a player, has 5 Premier Leagues, 1 Club World Cup, 1 Champions League, and many others.
1: That was not the Club World Cup.
2: Edition that was introduced after his retirement. Any other club competition that was before
1: that one, he was has the won Club all. International Cup.
2: Okay,
1: so precise.
2: Well, it takes time to gain qualification.
1: As the manager, I don't think Carrick will have it.
2: Yes,
1: same thing for Amorim.
2: It's
1: you are God.
0: Anyways, Fuche, for you. was this how you saw that the league was going to end? I mean, Aston Villa getting a place in the top 5, Bournemouth coming up to pick up his spot for the Europa League and so on. Liverpool finishing the way they finished, even though spending those huge sums of money to get Vert, Isak, and all those guys who were literally false investments, Frimpong, Ekes, and all those scammers.
2: No, I didn't really see the league pull out this way. But I saw City finishing first and Liverpool second. Well, and United third. But hoping, I put them third, but wishing that they beat my expectation and even win the league. But for what it's worth, United, in my opinion, have been the best overperforming team. They performed beyond most people's expectation. And for a team like Aston Villa, I did not see them qualify for the Champions League. Why? Because they started the season very poorly. Their season start was very horrible and then got some momentum, winning 10 Premier League games in a row, which brought them to second. And they won Arsenal. They were directly contenders. And then after they started falling directly, they started a steep fall, which 1-3-4, that was the highest I've seen in the Premier League after United's fall, after the departure of Sir Alex Ferguson. So I don't see them qualifying for the Champions League, but with United Emirates magic, they are there. But the greatest surprise, the highest people that have disappointed most supporters has been Liverpool. We are using Chelsea as a way of veiling the truth, but Liverpool has been the highest disappointment. Why?
0: I don't understand. Liverpool finished in the top 5.
2: Liverpool finished.
1: Chelsea 10.
2: Liverpool.
1: Tottenham. Close to relegation.
2: Liverpool,
1: West Ham, that even was one of those
2: Let me explain. Liverpool won the league last season. Mm-hmm. Without signing any big name, or let's say signing just one name. Though
1: last
2: Chiesa.
1: Last season?
2: Yes. They won,
1: sure?
2: They signed just Chiesa. Mm-hmm.
1: Liverpool win the league last season, are you sure?
2: Liverpool
0: won the league last season
2: only with Chiesa.
0: Okay.
2: Mm-hmm. Then took in 450 million and invested into a team that won the league.
0: You see, you are mixing up things. The year they won the league, Salah was the coach. They went and he slot now.
1: Him.
0: He could not.
2: And slot actually won the
1: because
2: league.
1: I know that last season, mm-hmm. those that won the league, I mean, last season, those that actually won the league, was players of Pep Guardiola. I mean, I'm missing Pep, Klopp. Jurgen Klopp.
0: Yes.
1: Then Anslaw just came with the last finishing touches. So
2: he was the manager for the season. Well, all of these are just details, but for a team who won the league.
0: But then there's no rule that says if you win this year, next year you must win again.
2: Okay, but there's a rule that says...
1: And that's why I say Arsenal relegate.
2: But there's a rule that says if you win this year and you invest that much, you should at least finish top 2. And do not count on...
0: How many players did they buy? Just about 4 players.
2: For that amount of money, I think...
0: Do you expect 4 players to change the whole dynamics of a team of
1: 11.
2: Four players of 450 million. They should win the Champions League, the league, the League Cup, the FA Cup.
1: Are they the first people to do that kind of thing? Madrid, they buy, they spend more. They, nobody is talking.
2: Well, Mr. Brian, what you are trying to do is just to defend a team you support.
1: No. Sorry, that's not what I'm trying to do. But anyways, thank you very much. We are already ending the program. Special appreciation to you, Fuche, and Evans for stopping by for the program today. Unfortunately, we've reached the end of the program. We had on the dashboard there, Yurish Kimwe. On the cameras, we had Brian Bida for our YouTube channel. The program was produced with assistance from Evans, William Jobati. Editorial coaching came in from Abel Bela Samari. Coordination we got from the station's manager, Roger Kiek. General supervision from the Reverend Pastor Bisa Emmanuel Noel. For presentation, my name is Biwa Brian. I am leaving the studio straight away. But then before that, we have what's coming up next. It is going to be a presentation of Bertrand Bois, who will present the program Jeunesse et Education. Good afternoon, Bertrand.
3: Voilà. Bon après-midi à vous. 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
1: Mm-hmm. Thank you. Thank you.
3: Arsenal. Au PSG, je pense que le PSG va doubler. J'anticipe sur la question.
1: Anyways, I don't know if Brian is listening to it, but I think
0: le PSG doit gagner, sinon. Tell us what should we expect on the program today.
3: Alors, dans Jeunesse Éducation ce soir, nous allons nous interroger. 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
1: You're from me, ladies and gentlemen. 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
7: 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When they told me, I did not even believe.
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10: Bibagwe Kuma Jimmy.
11: Even I didn't believe it. 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I subscribed with 26,000 CFA francs. 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
6: Act 5.
13: I am Kamje Epoze Mangwa. 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
1: Biwa Bryan.
2: Muslim faithfuls in Cameroon today joined the global Islamic community to celebrate the Feast of the Sacrifice, also known as Tabaski. While the day is being marked by vibrant feasting and celebrations in various homes, Muslim leaders earlier today utilized special prayer sessions to advocate for peace and the respect of the pillars of Islam. Professor Suleiman Usman led prayers at the Esos Mosque, after which he spoke to our reporter Jeffrey Tachum, emphasizing the symbolism of the ram.
3: We have slaughtered the ram, the sheep. It symbolizes the submission of a man, Abraham, when Allah the Almighty asked him to slaughter his only son, Ismail. He was about doing so when Allah subhanahu wa ta'ala replaced the son by a ram. It is this tradition that we are trying to perpetrate. It has another significance. It is an act of submission. It is also an act of solidarity, because once the ram is slaughtered, we are going to share the meat with our family, with our neighbors, with the needies, and even with those who are not Muslim. So it is an act of solidarity. And as you know, in our country, we are called to strengthen the living togetherness in our country. So there's no limit between Muslim and Christians as far as the meat of this ram is on the table.
2: And still on the same vein, today is observed as a public holiday in Cameroon, bringing a one-day pause to ongoing national exams, most notably the written sessions of the baccalaureate and the practical sessions of the GCE. But how can students maintain their focus during this brief intermission, and what measures have administrators implemented to prevent exam leakages? Our reporter Ngagnade spoke with an educational expert for answers. She joins us with the following report.
1: Candidates often lose momentum when there is a break during exams. Dr. Nanje Waters is a pedagogue.
4: In my experience, there are strategies that can help students stay committed to their study and keep distractions away during such periods of a public holiday, just as we are witnessing today. They should set a short and a fixed studying block. They should be able to study 2 to 3 hours in the morning before any other activities can start. They should use an active revision plan, that is, ask themselves questions, work with past questions.
1: Candidates are also advised to study smartly and put off any form of distractions.
4: They should be able to set key points instead of just reading. They should limit distraction by putting their phones on silence for those who have a mobile phone. They should avoid long group chats during study time. And they should be able to keep a routine, that is, sleep well. And they should stick to a regular focus for the exam, because fatigue or tiredness can cause mistakes during exams.
1: To avoid leakage of exam questions beforehand, the pedagogue suggests to
4: secure the storage, and access to the storage should be restricted. That is, only pre-approved staffs or authorities should be aware of the storage location, and no access should be granted to off-duty personnel. The second is to make sure that the materials are sealed. Questions papers should remain sealed until the day of the exams, with a locked of who handles them.
1: Dr. Nanje Waters wraps up by adding that
4: papers should equally be sent to centers only on exams day and not before the holiday. And finally, monitoring team should be increased. Extra invigilators and unannounced checks should be done after the holidays. Make sure that the question papers have not been tampered with.
1: The baccalaureate exam session is expected to wrap up this weekend, while the GCE candidates are set to begin the written session come June 2, 2026.
2: And in economy-related news, a recent report by the African Development Bank has classified Cameroon as a low mid-table income country with high risks of debt distress. presented on May 26, 2026 in Brazzaville at the African Development Bank annual meeting. The 2026 outlook ranks Cameroon amongst countries with a weak development dynamic despite its massive potential. In light of this, Ngang Nade spoke with an economic expert who shares his viewpoint on the situation in the foreign excerpt.
5: Cameroon's classification as a middle-income country reflects both progress and contradiction. The country possesses enormous potential through its natural resources, fertile agricultural land, strategic position in Central Africa, and a youthful population. However, the African Development Bank believes that this potential has not yet translated into strong and inclusive development. The main problem is that economic growth has not significantly improved living conditions for many citizens. Unemployment remains high, infrastructure gaps persist, and many sectors still struggle with low productivity. Cameroon also depends heavily on exporting raw materials like cocoa, timber, cotton, and oil instead of transforming them locally into finished products that could create more jobs and wealth. Another challenge is governance. Slow administrative procedures, corruption concerns, and delay in public projects continues to weaken economic efficiency and discourage investment. So, to improve the situation, Cameroon must focus on industrialization and local transformation of its resources. Investment in roads, electricity, digital technology, and transport infrastructure are also essential. Equally important is supporting youth employment through technical training and easier access to finance for small businesses and entrepreneurs. So, if these reforms are implemented effectively, Cameroon has the capacity to transform its economic potential into real sustainable development for its population.
2: The fourth general population census in Cameroon wraps up on May 29, 2026, and the operation is turning into an unprecedented chaos involving financial constraints on the field, poor working conditions, and difficulties related to transport and logistics, led by the Central Bureau of Census and the Population Studies. The large-scale operation was intended to provide up-to-date statistics about demographics on Cameroon's estimated at 30 million inhabitants, a situation that has pushed many census agents threatening to walk out of the project. But then some legal implications should be considered in the move. Jeffrey Tachum interviewed one census and a legal mind for a better understanding.
6: Few days ahead of its deadline scheduled for May 29, 2026, the fourth National Population and Housing Census in Cameroon is sailing in troubled waters following protests from field investigators across the national territory. Many of them are complaining about the non-payments of their field allowances, transportation and nutrition costs. Blanche Ntiam is one of them.
7: We are going to a real defeat for the general census, and this is not possible in Cameroon. For the work, they give us a smartphone, power banks. We don't have security accompaniment. The medical kit is not okay. All about medical issues. And now, we want to say we are not paid as we should be. How do you want people to go to work if they don't have money for transport, money to eat, money to take care of themselves for accommodations? This is not possible.
6: In this light, census enumerators have reacted by coming together collectively to go on strike and air their dissatisfaction.
7: The census enumerators, we have come together collectively to defend our rights. We went to the Prime Minister to inform him that we are stopping all works across the national territory if we don't get our remuneration. It's too painful for us because this action is more important. And we remain open to the dialogue in order to receive answers to our demands.
6: A reaction which legal mind Nelson Lambris backs up, mentioning legal provisions for workers in Cameroon.
8: Article 45 of the same labor code that defines the contract of employment. A contract of employment is a situation where somebody puts his gainful services under the management and control of an employee at the end of the day to have what is known as remuneration. If this is being proven beyond no doubt that the state has actually breached the contract, the state is not above the law, and then the state will need to pay the damages and reparation.
6: However, the legal expert does not condone the procedure carried out by these field investigators who voiced out their frustrations in a letter written to the Prime Minister, as he says the law might not be on their side.
8: Two wrongs cannot make a right. If you're supposed to work and then at the end of the day let the result be published, this was a contract with specified duration. So they knew when they are starting and when they are supposed to end. It means at the end of the day they are given the wages and not salaries. And wages are supposed to be paid when you finish to perform your tax and not a work. When you finish to perform your tax. And their tax here was to carry out the census. But now they are not done. But they are carrying a crime file that the money needs to be paid.
6: With the last census dating back to 2005, this is a very crucial issue for the country's development strategy. The enumerators on the field are refusing to hand over their statistics records until they get paid.
2: In politics, we are now just 3 months away from the closure of the voters' registration list, which is scheduled to end on August 31st, 2026. Already, political parties are actively galvanizing their members, militant sympathizers, and the wider Cameroonian public to register massively. But then, what strategies are these parties deploying to maximize registration? Our political and economic reporter, Evans William Jobati, caught up with some key political actors for the following report.
9: To Barristan Don Christopher, Secretary General of the Cameroon Renaissance Movement, galvanizing more voters is a patriotic act that should be encouraged.
10: Day after day, citizens, Cameroonians are registering in their great number, especially the youths. They have now understood the call that was made by Professor Maurice Kamto for all Cameroonians to come and register as voters, because it is through the ballot paper that we are going to change the system in this country, and through the Cameroon Renaissance Movement. We have all the bureaus and militants into the quarters calling on people to come. This is a patriotic act.
9: As for Kungaba Lionel, who communicates for the Social Democratic Front, this process is very important as it will bring together power individuals who will change their constituencies.
11: Is very important for the development of their community and the betterment of themselves. The strategies that we put in place is to work with our ward chairmen, use the opportunities of celebration of the Unity Day and the anniversary of the Social Democratic Front, which took place yesterday, to sensitize people actually on why is it important to register and to participate in the upcoming elections.
9: Just like the CRM and the SDF, the Cameroon People's Democratic Movement, CPDM Party, too, has adopted strategies to call on potential electors to get themselves registered, as highlighted here by the Deputy Secretary in Charge of Communication, Mukoko Mbonjo Pierre.
12: It's always a mix of meetings and door-to-door campaign. The meetings were held to launch. Current step is now going door-by-door campaign to make sure that we really touch potential electors or militants. And so, as you know, we are a national party. We are in all the 260 councils, the 58 divisions. So different comrades are working very hard, sometimes making no noise. But the most important thing being that at the end of the day, we're sure that we'll be the winner of the elections.
9: It should be noted that Cameroon's next electoral process will be the combined legislative and municipal polls scheduled to take place either on May or August 2026.
2: And in sports, the Cameroon Football Federation has announced that the Indomitable Lions of Cameroon will sit out of the upcoming FIFA international window, skipping both training camps and friendly matches. According to an official press release signed by the Secretary General of the Cameroon Football Federation, the head coach of the Indomitable Lions made the decision to prioritize players' rest after a difficult season at their respective clubs in Europe.